you one more hour on Tom's Musical Time Machine. Released in 1968, The Horse reached number two on the Billboard Hot 100, number two on the Billboard R&B chart, becoming one of the biggest instrumental hits of the decade. And the song that kept it from number one was This Guy's in Love with You by Herb Alpert. It was never intended to be a hit. The record's A-side was Love is All Right, and The Horse was simply an instrumental backing track with the vocal removed, and disc jockeys flipped the record over, and the B-side became the smash. Cliff Nobles didn't sing or play a note on The Horse, although his name is on the label. He was the vocalist of the original song, not the instrumental version. And the song was written and produced by Jesse James, who recognized that the backing track had potential on its own. And The Horse sold more than a million copies in its first 3 months and earned a gold record in 1968. And the catchy horn line made it a favorite of high school and college marching bands, and still heard regularly at football and basketball games nearly 60 years later. Got two 16-year-olds for you, Incense and Peppermints, sung by Greg Mumford of Strawberry Alarm Clock, and we got 16-year-old Alex Chilton singing The Letter by the Box Tops. Both guys are coming up next on Bozeman's Home for Good Times and Great Oldies, 99.9 K-Bear.

Heartache Tonight by the Eagles on Bozeman's Home for Good Times, Great Oldies, 99.9 K-Bear. Heartache Tonight was written by Don Henley, Glenn Frey, Bob Seger, and J.D. Souther. Glenn Frey sings the lead. It was released as a single in September of 1979. It reached number one on the Billboard Hot 100 on November 10th, my birthday, 1979. And their five number ones were Best of My Love, One of These Nights, New Kid in Town, Hotel California, and Heartache Tonight that you just heard. There's a strong Bob Seger connection to the record. Seger and Glenn Frey had known each other since Frey's early days in the Detroit music scene. And during the songwriting process, Frey and J.D. Souther were working on the song when they called Seger and played what they had. Seger contributed to the chorus, helping turn the developing idea into Heartache Tonight. It won the Eagles the Grammy for Best Rock Vocal Performance by a Duo or Group. 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Red Rubber Ball by Circle. I Fought the Law by Bobby Fuller 4. Lay Lady Lay by Bob Dylan. And Treat Her Like a Lady by the Cornelius Brothers and Sister Rose are all coming up next on Bozeman's Home for Good Times, Great Oldies, 99.9 K-Bear.

0: right? Because everyone loves the good times and great oldies on K-Bear. More after this.
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5: Here's your forecast from the Desert Mountain Broadcasting Information Center. Lows around 46 tonight under partly cloudy skies. Winds out of the south, 5 to 10 miles per hour. Daytime highs approaching 69 tomorrow. Lots of sunshine. I'm meteorologist Paul Trombley on Good Times and Great Oldies, 99.9 K-Bear.
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Do you recall the night? That very, very special night. 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That very special girl. 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

0: What a Night by the Dells on Bozeman's Home for Good Times, Great Oldies, 99.9 K-Bear. Originally recorded in 1956 and re-recorded in 1969, the latter version of Oh, What a Night became the group's biggest hit. It reached number 10 on the Billboard Hot 100, number 1 on the R&B chart. And the song was written by Marvin Jr. and Johnny Fuchs, featuring lush orchestration and rich vocal harmonies. And the remake became a signature tune for the Dells, who were one of the few doo-wop era groups to achieve consistent success into the 1970s. Oh, What a Night was inducted into the Grammy Hall of Fame in 1999 and has been covered by other various groups, but none have matched the success of the 1969 version. Your Mama Don't Dance by Loggins and Messina, Kind of a Drag by the Buckinghams, and Crocodile Rock by Elton John are coming up next on Bozeman's Home for Good Times, Great Oldies, 99.9 K-Bear. 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So hop in, buckle up, and ride along with me on Tom's Musical Time Machine, 3 to 7 p.m. weekdays, right here on Bozeman's Home for Good Times, Great Oldies, 99.9 K-Bear.
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0: Palisades Park by Freddie Cannon on Bozeman's Home for Good Times, Great Oldies, 99.9 K-Bear. Hey, let's finish out this Tuesday edition of Tom's Musical Time Machine with some classic hits. Stand By Me by Benny King. I Like It Like That by the Dave Clark Five. Good Thing by Paul Revere and the Raiders. ABC News at the top of the hour. All that coming up next on Bozeman's Home for Good Times, Great Oldies, 99.9 K-Bear. That's going to do it for me on this Tuesday. My time is up. I will return on Wednesday at 3 p.m. Let's get back together then. Till then, I'm Tommy Golov. I am out of here.
1: K-Bear!
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1: Hey there, what's up?
2: Hey! Want to go hiking this weekend? The weather looks great, and we could try that new trail we were talking about. I found a campground not too far from it.
1: Ooh, sounds great. I'm in.
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4: 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The DSHEA looks at nutritional supplements as specific nutrients that supplement and enhance our daily diet. This law states that the FDA does not check the safety and efficacy of vitamins before they're sold, but monitors manufacturing practices, product labels, and safety after it's on the shelf. Action can then be taken against adulterated or misbranded items. An important part of this DSHEA law is also the structure function statement on the label. This means no statements can be made about diagnosing, treating, curing, or preventing any disease. 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
7: Here's your forecast from the Desert Mountain Broadcasting Information Center. Lows around 46 tonight under partly cloudy skies. Winds out of the south, 5 to 10 miles per hour. Daytime highs approaching 69 tomorrow. Lots of sunshine. I'm meteorologist Paul Trombley on Good Times and Great Oldies, 99.9 K-Bear.

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2: The Dietary Supplement Health and Education Act, also called the DSHEA, is a federal law from 1994 that defines and regulates dietary supplements as a specific food category, but separate from conventional foods and drugs. The DSHEA looks at nutritional supplements as specific nutrients that supplement and enhance our daily diet. This law states that the FDA does not check the safety and efficacy of vitamins before they're sold, but monitors manufacturing practices, product labels, and safety after it's on the shelf. Action can then be taken against adulterated or misbranded items. An important part of this DSHEA law is also the structure function statement on the label. This means no statements can be made about diagnosing, treating, curing, or preventing any disease. Rather, it can state that it supports cholesterol or bone health or heart function. It's now up to you, dear customers, to find the right product for you at the Gesundheit Nutrition Center on North 19th Avenue.
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5: Here's your forecast from the Desert Mountain Broadcasting Information Center. Lows around 46 tonight under partly cloudy skies, south winds 5 to 10 miles per hour. Mainly clear tomorrow. High temperatures reach up to 69. I'm meteorologist Paul Trombley on Good Times and Great Oldies, 99.9 K-Bear. 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
8: Here's your forecast from the Desert Mountain Broadcasting Information Center. Lows around 46. Tonight, under partly cloudy skies, south winds 5 to 10 miles per hour. Mainly clear tomorrow. High temperatures reach up to 69. I'm meteorologist Paul Trombley on Good Times and Great Oldies. 99.9 K-Bear.
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5: Here's your forecast from the Desert Mountain Broadcasting Information Center. Lows around 46, tonight under partly cloudy skies, south winds 5 to 10 miles per hour. Mainly clear tomorrow. High temperatures reach up to 69. I'm meteorologist Paul Trombley on Good Times and Great Oldies, 99.9 KBear.

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3: The Dietary Supplement Health and Education Act, also called the DSHEA, is a federal law from 1994 that defines and regulates dietary supplements as a specific food category, but separate from conventional foods and drugs. The DSHEA looks at nutritional supplements as specific nutrients that supplement and enhance our daily diet. This law states that the FDA does not check the safety and efficacy of vitamins before they're sold, but monitors manufacturing practices, product labels, and safety after it's on the shelf. Action can then be taken against adulterated or misbranded items. An important part of this DSHEA law is also the structure function statement on the label. This means no statements can be made about diagnosing, treating, curing, or preventing any disease. Rather, it can state that it supports cholesterol or bone health or heart function. 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
10: Here's your forecast from the Desert Mountain Broadcasting Information Center. Lows around 46 tonight under partly cloudy skies, south winds 5 to 10 miles per hour. Mainly clear tomorrow. High temperatures reach up to 69. I'm meteorologist Paul Trombley on Good Times and Great Oldies. 99.9 K-Bear.

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5: Here's your forecast from the Desert Mountain Broadcasting Information Center. Lows dip down to about 46 overnight under partly cloudy skies. Winds out of the south around 5 miles per hour. Mainly clear skies Wednesday. Daytime highs approaching 69. I'm meteorologist Paul Trombley on Good Times and Great Oldies, 99.9 KBear.
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4: The Dietary Supplement Health and Education Act, also called the DSHEA, is a federal law from 1994 that defines and regulates dietary supplements as a specific food category, but separate from conventional foods and drugs. The DSHEA looks at nutritional supplements as specific nutrients that supplement and enhance our daily diet. This law states that the FDA does not check the safety and efficacy of vitamins before they're sold, but monitors manufacturing practices, product labels, and safety after it's on the shelf. Action can then be taken against adulterated or misbranded items. An important part of this DSHEA law is also the structure function statement on the label. This means no statements can be made about diagnosing, treating, curing, or preventing any disease. Rather, it can state that it supports cholesterol or bone health or heart function. It's now up to you, dear customers, to find the right product for you at the Gesundheit Nutrition Center on North 19th Avenue.
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5: Here's your forecast from the Desert Mountain Broadcasting Information Center. Lows dip down to about 46 overnight under partly cloudy skies. Winds out of the south around 5 miles per hour. Mainly clear skies Wednesday. Daytime highs approaching 69. I'm meteorologist Paul Trombley on Good Times and Great Oldies. 99.9 K-Bear.

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6: Here's your forecast from the Desert Mountain Broadcasting Information Center. Clear skies overnight with lows around 46. Winds out of the south, 5 to 10 miles per hour. Clear skies Wednesday, highs around 70. I'm meteorologist Paul Frombly on Good Times and Great Oldies, 99.9 K-Bear. 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
4: The Dietary Supplement Health and Education Act, also called the DSHEA, is a federal law from 1994 that defines and regulates dietary supplements as a specific food category, but separate from conventional foods and drugs. The DSHEA looks at nutritional supplements as specific nutrients that supplement and enhance our daily diet. This law states that the FDA does not check the safety and efficacy of vitamins before they're sold, but monitors manufacturing practices, product labels, and safety after it's on the shelf. Action can then be taken against adulterated or misbranded items. An important part of this DSHEA law is also the structure function statement on the label. This means no statements can be made about diagnosing, treating, curing, or preventing any disease. Rather, it can state that it supports cholesterol or bone health or heart function. It's now up to you, dear customers, to find the right product for you at the Gesundheit Nutrition Center on North 19th Avenue.
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7: Here's your forecast from the Desert Mountain Broadcasting Information Center. Clear skies overnight with lows around 46. Winds out of the south, 5 to 10 miles per hour. Clear skies again Wednesday, daytime highs approaching 70. I'm meteorologist Paul Trombley on Good Times and Great Oldies, 99.9 K-Bear.
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5: The Dietary Supplement Health and Education Act, also called the DSHEA, is a federal law from 1994 that defines and regulates dietary supplements as a specific food category, but separate from conventional foods and drugs. The DSHEA looks at nutritional supplements as specific nutrients that supplement and enhance our daily diet. This law states that the FDA does not check the safety and efficacy of vitamins before they're sold, but monitors manufacturing practices, product labels, and safety after it's on the shelf. Action can then be taken against adulterated or misbranded items. An important part of this DSHEA law is also the structure function statement on the label. This means no statements can be made about diagnosing, treating, curing, or preventing any disease. Rather, it can state that it supports cholesterol or bone health or heart function. It's now up to you, dear customers, to find the right product for you at the Gesundheit Nutrition Center on North 19th Avenue.
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8: Here's your forecast from the Desert Mountain Broadcasting Information Center. Clear skies overnight with lows around 46. Winds out of the south, 5 to 10 miles per hour. Clear skies again Wednesday, daytime highs approaching 70. I'm meteorologist Paul Trombley on Good Times and Great Oldies, 99.9 K-Bear.

worship him with the Drills of Houston, Texas. We don't only sing, but we dance just as good as we want. In Houston, we just started a new dance called the Tighten Up.

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0: Billy. 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
0: Now, look here. 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

0: 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K-Bear!
1: Hello, baby! Yeah, this is the Big Bopper speaking. Oh, you sweet thing. Do I want? 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Oh, baby, you know what I like.

0: and a giggle and a talk, Lord. 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
1: What's that, honey? 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
5: Here's your forecast from the Desert Mountain Broadcasting Information Center. Ample sunshine expected today, with daytime highs approaching 70. Winds out of the west, 5 to 10 miles per hour. Lows level off around 41 tonight, mainly clear skies. I'm meteorologist Paul Trombley on Good Times and Great Oldies, 99.9 K-Bear. 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
2: Oh, I have something so delicious to start your day. I can barely contain myself. How are we, boys?
3: All right,
2: Max.
3: I can't wait to hear this.
2: Max and your little dog, your little white shadow dog.
3: White shadow dog, yes.
2: Happy belated birthday to Darby. Darby turned 6, I believe, on Monday, and we failed to acknowledge that earlier in the week. Doc, you good? Doc, are you there? You good? Because this is so delicious. Oh, my God, it's so good. I can't wait. Okay, are you ready? So a couple weeks ago, the People's Movie Critic reviewed Death of a Pastor's Wife. And it's a documentary on Netflix, and it is shocking. It's the story of Micah Miller, and who was groomed starting at age 13 by the pastor of her church. They ended up married. He was unfaithful. He was abusive. He was dosing her with testosterone because he needed to have sex 5 times a day. There's video in this documentary of him preaching to his congregation about how if a wife declines her husband, the Lord God Jehovah will send 20 temptations as a result. Remember that, Lamar?
4: Okay. I do remember that.
2: So Micah, beautiful, talented, kind, and gracious Micah is gone. Yes. She's dead. She's gone. But her husband, the pastor, J.P. Miller, he's alive, and he's remarried. So he's 47 now. And he no longer runs the rock, Solid Rock mega church. He has like about maybe 50 people tops in a former nail salon in a rundown strip mall. And protesters are there every Sunday. So he's preaching while people are screaming and calling him a murderer. Well, he's remarried, and he and his new wife were in an Italian restaurant in Myrtle Beach. And customers and staffers complained so much that the general manager said, sir, you're going to have to leave. And he got irate. And he was like, I dare you to call the police on me. His new bride dragged him out of there. He's been a regular at this restaurant for years and years, including with Micah, but before she died. But after seeing the documentary on Netflix, the general manager of Trevina, Ashley Thomas, said, he's not welcome. We saw him pull up in front of the restaurant. So Jasmine, the manager on duty, was at the host stand waiting, and she told him, we're going to ask you to leave. You're no longer welcome here. And he started yelling, do you believe everything you watch on TV? And Jasmine said, I'm not going to discuss this with you. I'm asking you to leave. But he sat down at a table and said, you're going to serve me. I'm not leaving. And the manager said, I'm going to call police if you don't leave. And JP said, call them. So the manager walked away to get her phone. And by the time she came back, J.P. Miller's new wife was like, we need to get out of here. This is ridiculous. There were a few customers who said, we were watching, and if he wasn't leaving, we were going to.

0: take them out.
1: Whoa.
0: Yeah. So J.P. Miller took a photograph of the manager on duty, Jasmine, and said, I'm coming back tomorrow and I'm going to file a complaint. But he never showed up at the restaurant. Instead, a one-star review appeared on Trevena's TripAdvisor page from a man named John M., who said, about eight of us went for dinner, but we had to leave due to a manager named Jasmine who was incredibly rude to a man in our party due to her own discrimination. The owners of the Italian restaurant, Trevena, the owners of the Italian restaurant said, excuse me, we are devout Christians. What a coincidence that this review appears after J.P. Miller was ejected. It was not eight people. It was just the two of them. It has nothing to do with religion. Our customers have been uncomfortable and have been complaining about him since he was indicted in December. And we simply do not want him in our restaurant. People would say, I can't believe you let him eat here. I'm not having dinner with this guy in here. And the owner of the restaurant said, after this Netflix thing came out, it just got worse and worse. People don't want him around. I have to protect my staff. I have five or six different servers who refuse to wait on him. My customers are complaining. This is what we had to do. Listen, nobody wants to wait on him. Nobody wants to sit near him. What do you think?
2: I watch an unhealthy amount of reels with police being called to every kind of restaurant, hotel, anything. Once somebody says, I don't want you here, you get trespassed. A person owns a business can say, you got to go. Don't have to give a reason, you got to go. And the police will take you out of there. And if you show up again and you're trespassed, they'll lock you up again. So, yeah, he can do that with no problem.
0: Well, J.P. Miller's new wife, Susie, was having a long-running affair with him before Micah died. And her own former husband drowned in a swimming pool in 2021. Boy, these are some unlucky folks, are they not? Are these not
2: the unluckiest folks? He was in a wheelchair.
3: Sherry, I need a snorkel for all this tea.
0: Yeah. Okay, that's some, I mean, that is some tea to start your day. Everybody awake now? I bet you're awake now. It's the Bob and Sherry Show.
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3: Hi, Sherry, Max, Lamar, and the rest of the Bob and Sherry crew. This is Shannon the Scientist, and I just wanted to call and say thank you for bringing up the fact that all of these unprecedented things that are happening all at once and making things terrible, you know, pointing it out in a weird way makes it a little less overwhelming, I guess. You know, people, I think right now, are very concerned about being able to feed themselves or have healthcare. And it's really terrifying to think about, you know, your job being taken away tomorrow. And what would you do? And our country doesn't really have any safety net for that sort of situation. Mm-hmm. So it can be very overwhelming. And I just really appreciate when you mention things like that, because it makes people feel less alone. Anyway, thanks.
4: You know what, Shannon? Thank you. Because I know I don't like to feel like I'm crazy, although we know, but I don't like to feel like I'm crazy. And I don't, my husband and I were driving home last night from somewhere, and I said to him, you know, Kev, like I was raised with this whole, Ellis Island, American dream, you know, anybody can come here with their labor and a good heart, make a go of it, and that education was the most noble ambition, and, like, you know, towards a more perfect union. And I don't, that's the country I was raised in. I don't, where do I live now that it's my half of my paycheck is gone before I even get it to, in our cases, because we're self-employed, to taxes, and then the other half is my mortgage, and where's this shining city on the hill? Like, am I crazy? Did you not grow up in that America too? Did you not?
5: I did, and
4: grow
5: I still,
4: up in that America.
5: I'm, despite everything, I still believe in that America. I
4: yeah,
5: know
4: I do
5: maybe
4: too. But
5: I'm,
4: where is it?
5: I know
4: where
5: I maybe,
4: is it?
5: I think that it's happening, but it doesn't have a very good press agent. I think
4: oh, it doesn't. Or
5: that's the problem.
4: It doesn't yeah. have a good. It doesn't have a good agent. It needs a better microphone. I don't know. So Shannon, I'm not someone who does well with denial. Let's be truthful with each other. You know, let's tell the truth. And because we can never get better when we live in a lie. Things never get better when they're cloaked in deception. We must be honest. And one of the things we have to be honest about is morons in the news is straight ahead. And some of y'all ain't got no sense.
5: That's the America I know.
4: Yeah, that's that my America.
6: True. That is very true.
4: And as I live and breathe, I want it to stay a country where you can be a complete blessed idiot and have your moment of fame coming up next. It's the Bob and Sherry Show.
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3: Here's your forecast from the Desert Mountain Broadcasting Information Center. Ample sunshine expected today, with daytime highs approaching 70. Winds out of the west, 5 to 10 miles per hour. Lows level off around 41 tonight, mainly clear skies. I'm meteorologist Paul Trombley on Good Times and Great Oldies, 99.9 K-Bear.
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7: My man, William Bosworth, is 86 years old, and he was arrested by Florida deputies for driving 110 miles per hour in his Nissan 350Z convertible. He's also accused of racing a red Corvette. This guy's living a Prince song. I'm telling you, he's having a great time. Now, Bosworth said that this has ruined his life. He received a year of supervised probation, a $500 fine, and he has to take an advanced driver improvement course, and he lost his driving privileges for a year. Now, he spent over $7,000 on legal costs to fight this thing, but the worst part of the whole deal is losing the ability to drive. He said he's not in jail, but he's behind bars in his house. He can't drive himself to the store. He cannot visit friends. The gated retirement community that he lives in requires a driver's license to operate a golf cart. Bosworth says it has put a terrible burden on his wife. They don't go out to eat anymore. He's basically a dead man walking. Now, his beautiful 2006 gray Nissan 350Z convertible that has customized seat covers that show his last name sits in his garage and mocks him as he walks past it every day. Cars have been a big, big part of this guy's life. For decades, he competed in legal drag racing. Now, he doesn't dispute that he was driving fast when he got arrested. He admits, yeah, it's possible he could have been going 110, but he maintains he was not racing the red Corvette. He said he thought the Corvette was going to hit him, so he tried to get out of the way. That didn't go
8: defensive
7: over good
8: driving. Yeah, come on.
7: Exactly.
8: Oh, now we go to jail for defensive driving.
7: He does say that he supports excessive speeding law. He said, yeah, it's a good law, but one size doesn't necessarily fit all. Maybe there should be some leeway. He says that right now he is walking on eggshells and trying to be the best boy you can be till he gets his license back. 86.
8: Oh. 86, 110 miles an hour, and you go viral? Pawpaw, you've lived a life, and this is this is the way you're going out?
7: Mm. Take my advice, right, brother. You need to drive slower. I'm all about that.
8: Yeah.
9: Where's the lightning going to strike?
8: Hey. Do as Lamar says, but not as Lamar does in this case.
7: That's right.
8: All right, you guys, this next story is so perfect. It happened in Long Island. John DeBacker helped a family rescue their cat, Lola. Lola had spent 5 days trapped upside down for most of that time behind a wall in the family's home. So the family was moving out of their second floor apartment, and Lola, you know, cats don't, when you're moving out boxes and people and stuff, that freaks cats out. Lola shoved herself under a floorboard and she couldn't get out. And the family tried day after day. And that's when they called in my man here, John DeBacker. John and his team have a business where they rescue cats, and they've been rescuing cats for 15 years. So I think if you're going to get into the cat rescue business, the first thing I suggest is that you do it in a densely populated area like New York City or Long Island, right?
10: Yeah.
8: So they set up a camera. They set up a trap with food, and they tried to lure Lola out, but Lola would not take the bait. And then she stopped showing up at all, and they realized she had fallen and she was trapped. She was eating insulation. She was becoming increasingly weak. And John DeBacker was losing hope. But then everything changed. They got a contractor in who brought an electric kind of a sawzall kind of thing and cut a hole in a different part of the wall. And they used the camera. They could see Lola. And they said, she's nervous. Well, yeah, she's upside down, trapped between the drywall. John DeBacker shoved himself through that narrow hole, moved himself into a standing position and began pulling Lola out very gently backward.
7: Oh, man.
8: She survived. They took her to the emergency vet. She's back with her family. She's going to need a lot of vet care because she did eat some insulation. But John DeBacker said, look, I have four cats of my own. And when you're preparing to move, you secure the cats first because moving will scare cats into hiding. My favorite part of all of this is he shows up to help your cat in his Catman costume. He's not Batman.
9: No,
8: he's Catman.
7: That's great. That is great.
8: You know, don't you love an entrepreneur? Don't you love a guy with a vision? And little Lola, home safe and sound. This is Morons in the News and the Bob and Sherry Show.
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2: You guys, there is a movie coming out with Johnny Depp. I think it's due to be released in late winter. It's called Day Drinker. And it's the basic premise is this. There's this beautiful young woman. She works as a bartender on a private yacht. And she strikes up a conversation with Johnny Depp's character, who's a day drinker. Now, because it's Johnny Depp, of course, he's doing an impenetrable accent that I feel is vaguely Scottish. This movie is going to be so creepy and fantastic. Listen to this.
3: I made a living out of misbehavior. I see no tangible reason to stop now. Don't you sometimes want to misbehave? My story. Perhaps it's a tale of revenge. Or perhaps something worse. What if all this is a ghost story? Or maybe I'm just another day drinker.
4: You don't belong here.
3: I don't belong anywhere.
5: You thought I was done? I'm done. When I say I'm done.
2: Oh. So guys, Lamar, you're a professional movie critic. Anytime you hear that kind of music, that that's the devil. That's how you know it's a devil movie. Is that not the devil's own orchestra? That is some devil movie music right there.
6: It is so creepy in this trailer. Is there not a funny little irony to the fact that Johnny Depp has quit drinking and now he does a movie called Day Drinker?
2: Johnny Depp seems to only really have two modes where you're like, wow, he is a great actor. And what are those Sauvage cologne commercials? Like, those are the two things, right?
6: No, it's true.
2: But this, I'll post a link to the trailer over to our Facebook. This looks like it's got a supernatural component. Penelope Cruz is also in it.
6: Mm-hmm.
2: Having just seen the trailer, are you not? I know Lamar's going to end up reviewing this. Max, are you not like, that's one? I got
6: to
2: see it.
6: Yeah,
2: this
6: I
2: one.
6: Really would like to see it. Mm. You know, you want to. I kind of want him to do okay. You know, he's kind of been down and kind of screwed things up. And
2: we are people who believe in redemption. Not everybody does. And not everybody is deserving of it. But. The Johnny Depp thing is just such a big hot mess.
6: Like a big hot mess in this.
2: You forget that he's an actor. Anyway, really the movie's called Day Drinker. It's the Bob and Sherry Show.
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1: It is time for Everyone Needs a Laugh, and this is comedian Shelley Belly Lamar. I just have a feeling that Shelley's about to remind you of something that happened to your dear sweet departed mama.
2: You know, when we were young, staying home was a privilege. You know, we were told, get off that school bus, do them house chores. And if it's not done when I get home, you're going to get your
3: ass whooped.
2: That's right. So you did it. But if you were bad, you didn't get to stay home. You had to go places with your parents, which sucked. And my mother would make me go to JCPenney's with her. You know, the old JCPenney's with the curtain that closes up the dressing room for privacy. There ain't no privacy in that room. Hell, you can see on both sides of that curtain. I see more than I'd ever want to in my life in those bags. But she'd make me go in with her to go get her some pants and stuff. Now, I tell you why she did it. Because my mother had a deformed toe. That thing was about that long. She couldn't wear a pair of flip-flops to save her life out of hell. Because when she did, hell, she about tore up the concrete on the parking lot with it. Leave little potholes when... So what she would want me to do, she used me. She'd want me to pull her pants leg over her toe because she had little fupa she couldn't get to it. So we're in the dressing room. Now, let me tell you something. I was raised up a little bit poor. My parents, you know, they took good care of us. But I'm going to tell you right now, I believe my mother had the same 10 pair of panties for 8 or 9 years. It was them kind of panties that go all the way up under your you know what I'm talking about? You can cut a hole in each side, put your arms through it, and the bitch looks like a leotard. You know what I'm talking about? Them kind of panties. The elastic shot right here, you ain't even, it's just hanging, you know? So if you gain a few pounds, they stretch with you, you know? So she told me, she said, now look, you sit down right there. And they had two little seats, one on each corner of the dressing room. And I'd sit over here and she said, now look, I'm gonna change these pants. And she goes to pull her pants down. And when she went to sit down, her just fell out the side of them panties. Gravity worked hard on her, buddy, let me tell you. And she said, I want you to get down there and pull that pants leg over that toe. Do y'all remember the first time you ever found your big girl and big boy voice and stood up to your parents? That was my day. I stood up off that stool when she asked me to pull her pants leg over her toe, and I said, I'm not doing it. She said, excuse me? I said, no, ma'am, I'm not doing it. She said, and why not? I said, because I saw how far you could bend over in front of daddy last night, and you can do it your damn self. I'm not going down like that.
1: Wow. It was Christmas, right, when that happened to your mom?
4: Yeah.
1: When she broke her, her pinky.
4: But it was somewhat different, but yeah, when she broke
1: her. No, the circumstances were different, but I knew you could relate to a mama with a jacked up pinky.
4: Yeah, so to a toe-related incident. Yeah,
5: I got it.
1: Yeah. Shelley Belly. And we're going to get that posted on up at BOBANDSHERI.com. Click that menu tab. Look for Everyone Needs a Laugh. That is a comedian who is telling it exactly like it was. It's the Bob and Sherry Show.
6: True. 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Stuff. Known as one of America's most notorious female serial killers, Belle Gunness lured wealthy bachelors to her farm in Indiana, took their money, and buried their dismembered bodies. But when her farmhouse burned to the ground in 1908, investigators were left with one chilling question. Did Belle Gunness die in that fire? Or did she

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6: The Dietary Supplement Health and Education Act, also called the DSHEA, is a federal law from 1994 that defines and regulates dietary supplements as a specific food category, but separate from conventional foods and drugs. The DSHEA looks at nutritional supplements as specific nutrients that supplement and enhance our daily diet. This law states that the FDA does not check the safety and efficacy of vitamins before they're sold, but monitors manufacturing practices, product labels, and safety after it's on the shelf. Action can then be taken against adulterated or misbranded items. An important part of this DSHEA law is also the structure function statement on the label. This means no statements can be made about diagnosing, treating, curing, or preventing any disease. Rather, it can state that it supports cholesterol or bone health or heart function. It's now up to you, dear customers, to find the right product for you at the Gesundheit Nutrition Center on North 19th Avenue.
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2: Y'all know that I have such a soft spot for people making a dream come true and taking their shot. And I've always loved the way that when Steve Perry stepped back from performing, Journey replaced him with a guy that used to work at Home Depot. Like,
3: right.
2: A dream. Because there are so many incredibly talented people out there that don't get their shot because it's like a lightning strike to be discovered and to make it in the music business, which is why I absolutely love this story. You don't know who John Torre is yet. He is a native of Long Island, and he participated in a contest to become the frontman of a band. He competed against more than 700 other singers. And this 23-year-old guy is now the lead singer for Quiet Riot.
4: Come on, feel the noise. Girls, rock your voice. We'll get wild, wild, wild.
2: They said his video audition was outstanding, but when he stepped into the room, he blew the doors off our songs. We all heard it. He has an authentic sound that brings the material to life. So he's been the lead singer for a New Jersey band called Fire and Ice.
3: Mm-hmm.
2: But this was his shot at the big time. And he submitted his audition on July 15th. And he sang this song and the song Metal Health and Run for Cover. And he just said, this is my dream. This is my dream job. And I figured, why not take a shot? And so he did. And he got it. And this guy is now the lead singer. And they're going on tour. And his whole life is about to change. How do you not love that?
3: I think it's the coolest thing, and it really is. And there have been a couple other instances where bands needed lead singers. And it has to be a really trippy experience to have not have to gone through all of that process to reach the stardom, but be plucked from, like, the Home Depot into being on a stage in front of cheering fans.
2: The band is going on a year-long tour. This guy, who's been singing for a cover band in New Jersey, is going across the United States, down into Mexico and South America, Peru, Argentina, Chile, Brazil. And the very last show that they'll play on this tour is in Connecticut, which is not too far to Long Island, where all of this dream began. I mean, you don't have to be a fan of Quiet Riot to not appreciate this guy.
5: Yeah.
2: It came true. It's happening. Yay.
5: Yeah.
2: It's the Bob and Sherry Show.
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10: Here's your forecast from the Desert Mountain Broadcasting Information Center. Ample sunshine expected today, with daytime highs approaching 70. Winds out of the west, 5 to 10 miles per hour. Lows level off around 41 tonight, mainly clear skies. I'm meteorologist Paul Trombley on Good Times and Great Oldies, 99.9 K-Bear.
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2: We are so happy to tell you that joining us now is one of our favorite comedians and actors. Her Netflix show, Leanne, just dropped its second season. You know we love you, Leanne Morgan. Leanne, how you doing today?
3: I'm good, my darling. I'm good. I've got a muffin and a cup of coffee in Myrtle Beach, South Carolina.
2: Oh, paradise. So let's talk about the second season, because that's a big, quite the plot twist, I think.
3: I mean, do y'all love my cast?
2: Oh, you, it's amazing.
4: Oh,
3: Celia Weston and Blake Clark, y'all. And Blake Clark is the voice of Slinky in Toy Story. He is. You've seen him in every Adam Sandler movie. He was a stand-up for 30 years before he got into acting. Brilliant. And then Celia Weston played my mother in the movie that I did with Reese Witherspoon and Will Ferrell, You're Cordially Invited. And we had such a chemistry that they, you know, had her as my mom, and I love her so much. An award-winning actress, been in over 100 movies. And y'all, in the first season, people loved them so much, and we knew that they were magic, that we wanted them more in this season. And, honey, they did it, and it is fabulous. I think, I'm very proud of it. I think, and also I think, nobody's really talking about how everybody's taking care of elderly parents, you know, and trying to launch your own children, and then you've got your elderly parents. And I've got my little mom and daddy, 83 and 86. I begged them to move in with me, but my daddy doesn't want to leave their home place. But we just thought that that was so current and relatable, and they're just magic.
4: I got a trivia fact for you. Celia is from Spartanburg, and that is my hometown. That's where I live. I live in Spartanburg. Celia's from here. Yeah.
3: Honey, I know. I know she is the debutante from Spartanburg, yes. South Carolina. Yeah, she is a Southern lady.
4: Oh, yeah.
3: And, so good. Yes, yeah, South Carolina. But, that's important to me. You know, I want them to to portray the South in the right way. That was always important to me from the word go, and I think they've done it. I think my writers have gotten our voices, and and then y'all, Ryan Stiles and me having a fantasy about Ryan Stiles pigeon-toed in a pair of cargo shorts up on a ladder. I mean, I don't know if y'all watched that. I had to, you know, have a sexual fantasy about Ryan Stiles, and he is a nut and brilliant. Yeah. I mean, brilliant. Oh, yeah. We had a ball, y'all, doing those. I hope I get a season three. We'll find out in a couple of weeks, but
2: You're going to get a season three. The chemistry between you and Kristen Johnson as sisters is amazing. Oh, yeah. And Leanne, can I tell you, girl to girl, as someone who's been a fan of your comedy forever, when they got you cuddled up to that snack Tim Daly as a romantic partner, I was like, yes, ma'am. Yes, ma'am.
3: Honey, that is, I get more comments of people going, he is my fantasy. Like, if women had to be left by their husband after 30-something years, he is the goal. FBI agent Andrew Tim Daly. I know. And he is so precious in person.
2: Leanne, I know women. Never mind your husband leaving you. I know women that would drop their husband off the side of the road if they were coming back to Andrew, the twinkly FBI agent played by Tim Daly.
3: Damn, girl. I know. I know. I hope if I get season three, I get to make out with Tim next season. Chuck Morgan doesn't care, I think, because he wants me to make money. He doesn't care if I make out with Tim. If I can bring a check home. Oh, and I don't know if y'all noticed this, but Chuck Morgan is in an episode and plays the bartender at the VFW. So if any of y'all's audience wants to see big old Chuck Morgan, honey, deliver a line.
2: That's him? That is him. Legendary.
3: That is Chuck Morgan.
2: Money miser, yes. Chuck Morgan.
3: Yes, and he said to me after it was over, he goes, let them know that I'm available for future episodes. And I was like, you better keep selling mobile homes, mister. You better keep doing the manufactured home business so we can have insurance. And y'all, I've got the best showrunner, Nick Bakay. He wrote Paul Blart, Mall Cop. We just sit and giggle all day long. We really do.
2: Leanne, I was going to ask you if you've had a pinch me moment lately, but it sounds like they're all pinch me moments. You're just so,
3: honey, they're all
2: what I love about
3: me.
2: You, you're so grateful, right? You're just so grateful for all of these fun opportunities.
3: Honey, every day, you know, I wrote a book called What in the World, because every day, I'm not kidding, I go, what in the world? It is crazy what has happened. And I'm a big dreamer, and I saw a lot of this, but I didn't know it was going to be this sweet and this precious, and these fans were going to be so wonderful to me and want to see me win. And I know that I get it all the time that people feel inspired that this has happened to me in my time of life and that it can happen for everybody else. You know, that your life is not over. I think we all feel like, oh, Lord, after 40, is it over? Are we invisible? Nobody cares. But it's not true. And it makes sense to me that, you know, I've honed this craft for 27 years. It makes sense to me that I would be successful now. It doesn't matter what my age is. My little elderly mom and daddy get to see it, what's happening, which is a blessing. And my children, my grown children, who have given me all this material. I mean, you know, I've had a full life when nothing was, you know, it was, couldn't get arrested and all that. I got to raise these children. And so I do have this material of a full life of being a mama and a grandmama and a wife and a daughter that people relate to so much. It could not have been more perfect timing, I think. I know it's a gone thing.
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3: Hey, y'all. It's Julie from Albemarle. Queen, I need you to give me the Flintstones. You just need to let us have the Flintstones, okay?
4: Yes.
3: We love you dearly, but we need the Flintstones.
4: Yes.
3: Okay. When I have my creative time in my mom cave, sometimes I put on season one of the Flintstones, which is on Prime.
5: Oh, my God, I love it.
3: It's still funny, and it's in the background, and it just is comforting. So that's all we ask. I have purchased my yearly membership for you. Of course we will follow you. But we need you to let us have the Flintstones. Thank you. Love y'all. Bye.
6: I agree.
7: Let me apologize to each and every one of you, my beloved Bob and Sherry family, for sharing the Flintstones theory. Let me scrub that from your brain and replace it with the SpongeBob SquarePants theory. Are you familiar with this one?
6: No, I'm not familiar with this one.
7: Okay. This one's so good. Where do SpongeBob and Patrick and their friends live?
8: Under the
7: sea?
8: Why,
7: that would be Bikini Bottom, right? So Bikini Bottom, so the theory goes, is actually Bikini Atoll, the Pacific Island site of the U.S. nuclear tests in the 1940s and 1950s. Uh-huh. SpongeBob and his friends were mutated because of all the radioactive waste. And that explains why they talk the way they talk and look the way they look. And Tom Kenny, who voices SpongeBob, he has confirmed that Bikini Bottom was inspired by Bikini Atoll. So, the characters of SpongeBob are actually real sea creatures that have been mutated because of the nuclear testing. Do you like that better than the Flintstones conspiracy theory?
8: I had never heard that. I'd never heard that.
7: Y'all need to get out more.
4: You need to get out more.
7: Y'all need to get out more. Make friends. You know, leave your house. Get off the internet, guys. There's a whole world out there where you learn things like this. Be a lifelong student, I say.

0: can't tell me that as you sit here thinking about SpongeBob SquarePants and his pineapple under the sea, that this theory doesn't make some sense. Mm. You're welcome. It's the Bob and Sherry Show.
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3: All right, Bob and Sherry and friends, this is Angela from Maine, Virginia, originally. I've been here more than 30 years now. I want to talk to you guys. This is my first time calling in. Now, there's been some talk about malls coming back and maybe some foods that maybe shouldn't go together but turned out to taste pretty good. Well, I grew up in the 80s. I'm a product of the 70s. And I loved going to the mall and that fountain and all the clothes and the excitement all around and the escalators up and down. And I tell you what, I

0: poet in Greenwich Village in the 1960s.
1: I loved it. Her timing, her pacing.
2: I could go to sleep to that. I'm telling you, I could just, oh my, a simpler time, a foot long hot dog.
1: You were at the food court, you know, you're with your friends.
2: Yes.
1: And there were things at the mall food court you couldn't get anywhere else, like an Orange Julius.
2: That's right.
0: Yeah.
1: I'm not sure what was in an Orange Julius, but they were good. Sbarro pizza, so good. Yeah. So good. And there'd be cute boys to look at. Yeah, we need... Yeah. When I came across that story about how malls are making this slow comeback, I was like, yeah, good. Because I am an unapologetic fan of the mall.
0: Sherry, I used to love to go to the mall because the mall was my first entree into discovering Chinese food.
1: For real?
0: And I was at the food court with my best friends from high school, Frank and George, and we're eating Chinese food. And it was only later that I discovered that this really wasn't Chinese food. It was something, but it wasn't Chinese food.
1: But it had
2: rice. You got to get into it slow.
1: Some noodles.
2: You got to get, you got to get into it slow.
0: And do you know why we were at the mall eating Chinese food? Because we were skipping school.
2: Outlaws.
0: And we were cruising around in an old beat up car that had an old vinyl roof. But the vinyl, it started to give, so it sort of flapped in the breeze as we went down the road. We sat low in the seats wearing sunglasses with the radio on full blast. And we would pull up next to women's cars. And we would just give them a side glance like we didn't care.
1: Those were the days. Peak young manhood, you know? When my girls were like, one was in middle school, one was in elementary school, I had taken them home to visit family, you know, up in the Philly area. And I said, hey, I'm going to take you guys to the mall where me and my girls used to hang on the weekends. And off we go to this mall. And of course, I have all these memories of this mall, like Max just described. But the mall of our youth is not the mall of today. And it was desert. The mall was deserted. And so I'm like, oh. And my one daughter goes, did you come here because you didn't have any friends? No, I had friends. Mommy had friends. Mommy had friends and their friends had friends. And we came here and the mall was really crowded. It was, there used to be a store called Fashion Bug. They were like, that's kind of weird and gross. Like, why would you want a bug that was, like, wearing... Just stop. Let's go get an Auntie Anne's pretzel.
0: And Cinnabon.
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0: Because everyone loves the good times and great oldies on K-Bear. More after this.
1: Welcome to Boomers. I'm Lynn Turner Fitzgerald. In the wake of Australia's worst mass murder, the government decided it was time to get illegal guns off the streets. So they launched a gun buyback program ending on this day in 1997. More next.
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1: Australia's states agreed to reform their gun laws after Martin Bryant, armed with at least two semi-automatic rifles, killed 35 people in 1996 at Port Arthur, Tasmania. They gave the program 1 year.
2: The Australian firearms buyback ends on Tuesday, the 30th of September. After that date, there will be no more compensation money available, and possession of a banned firearm will result in severe penalties. So please, if you're still in possession of banned firearms, hand them in by Tuesday, the 30th of September, because there will be no extensions.
1: Many people objected, but many did turn their weapons in for money. 650,000 guns were handed in. After the buyback, mass shootings stopped for a decade, and the rate of firearms homicides and suicides declined. Boomers is back tomorrow.
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6: The Dietary Supplement Health and Education Act, also called the DSHEA, is a federal law from 1994 that defines and regulates dietary supplements as a specific food category, but separate from conventional foods and drugs. The DSHEA looks at nutritional supplements as specific nutrients that supplement and enhance our daily diet. This law states that the FDA does not check the safety and efficacy of vitamins before they're sold, but monitors manufacturing practices, product labels, and safety after it's on the shelf. Action can then be taken against adulterated or misbranded items. 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
2: Hey gang, this is Sue from upstate New York. I have listened to you guys since the late 90s from the Cat Radio. And I am always saying I'm going to call because I listen to you guys religiously. And I am so glad that you're pivoting and doing what you need to do to stay alive and open and functioning, because you guys are the best. You have been through all of our trials and tribulations, and have we been with yours. So I just wanted to reach out and say thank you for all you do. You have helped guide our lives and make us laugh during times that weren't so laughable. And I just listened and wanted to say you guys are just awesome for going to your listener Kat's memorial service. And even with Lamar trying out that banana pudding, I would have tried it too. So you guys rock. Hey, Sue again. Just one other thing. I've been a premium subscriber for probably about a year now. I would pay double or triple the payment just to make sure you guys stayed and were able to keep doing what you do, because you are awesome.
3: Oh, my gosh, Sue. And Tony just hit me up. He said, remind everyone that if you sign up for premium now, it's $4.99. And it'll stay that price until you renew next year. So you'll be saving. I mean, that's $1 a month. That's 12 bucks. 12 bucks ain't nothing.
4: No,
3: like,
4: it's not.
3: You might say to yourself, well, 12 bucks ain't nothing. But if I gave you 12 bucks right now, that'd be fun. And if I snatched 12 bucks away, you'd be kind of salty. So 12 bucks is 12 bucks, I think. And you can get all that information on our website at bobandsherry.com. And if you have technical troubles or hiccups, Heather is standing by to help. I love Heather because she'll help you with your subscription, and then she'll get your printer working again if you need help with that. She did that last week. She was helping somebody with their subscription, and then she was like, is there anything else that I can do? And our listener said, well, my printer isn't working. Oh, no. And so Heather got the printer back online.
4: Yay.
3: So it's the show, it's tech support, it's all the things you need to be. So thank you so, so, so much, Sue. And Max told me today before the show started, he's like, I don't know, I'm overwhelmed. So emotional.
4: So many nice things about the show. I've got to tell you, it's overwhelming.
3: We're so grateful.
4: It's really nice to hear, and it's just thank you for your support, and we're really heartened by it.
3: And there's one thing I can say that I promise you, this is the God's truth. We went independent back in 2017. We've done everything we can think of, and 10 or 11 things that I'm not sure were all the way legal. We're at this point because this is the point we're at.
4: Yeah.
3: And we believe this is the future and the only path forward. But we don't want to go without you.
4: No.
3: We can talk to each other anytime. We want to be with you. It's the Bob and Sherry Show.
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6: Here's your forecast from the Desert Mountain Broadcasting Information Center. 70 today under sunny skies, northwest winds 5 to 10 miles per hour. Lows dip down to about 41 tonight, mainly clear skies. I'm meteorologist Paul Trombley on Good Times and Great Oldies, 99.9 K-Bear.
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3: You read it once.
4: I don't believe that.
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5: I can't believe this.
3: It's Bob and Sherry's.
6: Believe this. I believe this.
7: Well, if you believe in the legend of the curse of King Tut's tomb, it's time to get nervous. Because they're about to open up King Tut's tomb again in search of Queen Nefertiti. What could go wrong?
8: Wow. Be careful.
7: Archaeologists, there are these hidden chambers that they've long suspected could contain the tomb of Queen Nefertiti. But, you know, that curse of King Tut's tomb, let's go all the way back to 1922 when the boy king's resting place was discovered. It was stunning. I mean, you've seen the pictures of the sarcophagus of King Tut, solid gold. I mean, just amazing, yeah. Right? Well, the chief financial backer for the opening of King Tut's tomb was this British aristocratic dude named Lord Carnarvon. And he died less than a year after the tomb was opened. He had blood poisoning and he had pneumonia. Now, the modern theory is that a mosquito bite on his face got infected. But the curse theory is that he inhaled cursed spores from the pharaoh's crypt.
8: Hmm.
7: Now, I'm not saying that King Tut's tomb is cursed, but how many people do you know have died from a mosquito bite on their face? Let me just put that out there as something to think about. George J. Gould was this really, really rich American, like, finance banker guy. And he was the guest of Lord Carnarvon, and he visited the crypt in 1923. And he fell sick almost immediately afterward, and he never recovered. And he died of pneumonia. Then there was Arthur Mace, this archaeologist who helped kind of clean up and catalog the things they found in King Tut's tomb. He died at age 53, you know, from pneumonia. Then there was Hugh Evelyn White, another archaeologist who entered King Tut's burial chamber in 1924. And he left a note saying, "I have succumbed to the curse." And he took his own life. Some of the victims of the alleged curse of King Tut's tomb never went to the tomb themselves, but they were just connected to the people that had awakened the ancient curse. So Lord Carnarvon's half-brother, whose name was Aubrey died shortly after the tomb was opened, after he got blood poisoning following dental surgery. This is the first one of these where I'm like, well, he probably did get blood poisoning following dental surgery, because back then dentistry was not what it is today.
8: Yes.
7: And if you're a True Weird Stuff listener, you know that in 1923, doctors were not even washing their hands. Right, Max?
8: That's true.
7: It wasn't even, it like germ theory, it wasn't even like a consideration. It never occurred to somebody to wash their hands.
9: It's a wonder we continued as a species.
7: It really is. This is why, be nice to each other. Because it's a pure D miracle that you're even here. Because we are so stupid. Anyway, that you could just be adjacent to Lord Carnarvon and die of the curse. Another man, Aaron Ember, who died in 1926. He was an Egyptologist. And he was friends with members of the original team that opened up the curse. He died in a house fire trying to save a manuscript on ancient Egyptian beliefs. Howard Carter, the man who gets credit for discovering the tomb, his friends went down. A guy named Sir Bruce Ingram got a gift from this Carter dude, who found the tomb. The gift was a mummified hand, which was meant to be used as a paperweight. Hey, that's sick. Let me just pause right here and go, that's sick.
8: Can I tell you, I like it, though.
7: I mean, I know. So he gets the mummified hand and he's using it as a paperweight, and his house burns down. And then they try to rebuild it, and here comes a flood. So I could go on and on and on. All the people that were negatively affected by the curse of King Tut's tomb that they're reopening. That's probably just a bunch of superstition and nonsense, isn't it?
9: I don't know. Do you know that some things where you go, I'm not sure that I believe it, but at the same time, you're like, I wouldn't fool with that.
7: It's one of those where you go, yeah, I don't believe it, but I also don't not believe it. And I prefer to think of this King Tut. This King Tut would...

0: Sherry, didn't we have a stuffed house cat in your office that we used as a paperweight at one time?
1: Taxidermied.
0: Stuffed, I'm sorry.
1: Yeah. Taxidermy. Let's please use our words. It's the Bob and Sherry Show.
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0: feels good. 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
5: My man, William Bosworth, is 86 years old. And he was arrested by Florida deputies for driving 110 miles per hour in his Nissan 350Z convertible. He's also accused of racing a red Corvette. This guy's living a Prince song. I'm telling you, he's having a great time. Now, Bosworth said that this has ruined his life. He received a year of supervised probation, a $500 fine, and he has to take an advanced driver improvement course, and he lost his driving privileges for a year. Now, he spent over $7,000 on legal costs to fight this thing, but the worst part of the whole deal is losing the ability to drive. He said he's not in jail, but he's behind bars in his house. He can't drive himself to the store. He cannot visit friends. The gated retirement community that he lives in requires a driver's license to operate a golf cart. Bosworth says it has put a terrible burden on his wife. They don't go out to eat anymore. He's basically a dead man walking. Now, his beautiful 2006 gray Nissan 350Z convertible that has customized seat covers that show his last name sits in his garage and mocks him as he walks past it every day. Cars have been a big, big part of this guy's life. For decades, he competed in legal drag racing. Now, he doesn't dispute that he was driving fast when he got arrested. He admits, yeah, it's possible he could have been going 110, but he maintains he was not racing the red Corvette. He said he thought the Corvette was going to hit him, so he tried to get out of the way. That didn't go
6: defensive
5: over good
6: driving.
5: Yeah,
6: come on.
5: Exactly.
6: Oh, now we go to jail for defensive driving.
5: He does say that he supports excessive speeding law. He said, yeah, it's a good law, but one size doesn't necessarily fit all. Maybe there should be some leeway. He says that

0: that happened in Long Island. John DeBacker helped a family rescue their cat, Lola. Lola had spent 5 days trapped upside down for most of that time behind a wall in the family's home. So the family was moving out of their second floor apartment, and Lola, you know, cats don't, when you're moving out boxes and people and stuff, that freaks cats out. Lola shoved herself under a floorboard and she couldn't get out. And the family tried day after day. And that's when they called in my man here, John DeBacker. John and his team have a business where they rescue cats, and they've been rescuing cats for 15 years. So I think if you're going to get into the cat rescue business, the first thing I suggest is that you do it in a densely populated area like New York City or Long Island, right?
1: Yeah.
0: So they set up a camera. They set up a trap with food, and they tried to lure Lola out, but Lola would not take the bait. And then she stopped showing up at all, and they realized she had fallen and she was trapped. She was eating insulation. She was becoming increasingly weak, and John DeBacker was losing hope. But then everything changed. They got a contractor in who brought an electric, kind of a sawzall kind of thing, and cut a hole in a different part of the wall, and they used the camera. They could see Lola, and they said, "She's nervous." Well, yeah, she's upside down, trapped between the drywall. John DeBacker shoved himself through that narrow hole, moved himself into a standing position, and began pulling Lola out very gently backward.
2: Oh, man.
0: She survived. They took her to the emergency vet. She's back with her family. She's going to need a lot of vet care because she did eat some insulation. But John DeBacker said, "Look, I have four cats of my own. And when you're preparing to move, you secure the cats first because moving will scare cats into hiding." My favorite part of all of this is he shows up to help your cat in his Catman costume. He's not Batman.
2: Ew,
0: he's Catman.
2: That's great. That is great.
0: You know, don't you love an entrepreneur? Don't you love a guy with a vision? And little Lola, home safe and sound. This is Morons in the News and the Bob and Sherry Show.
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2: You guys, there is a movie coming out with Johnny Depp. I think it's due to be released in late winter. It's called Day Drinker. And it's the basic premise is this. There's this beautiful young woman. She works as a bartender on a private yacht. And she strikes up a conversation with Johnny Depp's character, who's a day drinker. Now, because it's Johnny Depp, of course, he's doing an impenetrable accent that I feel is vaguely Scottish. This movie is going to be so creepy and fantastic. Listen to this.
3: I made a living out of misbehavior. I see no tangible reason to stop now. Don't you sometimes want to misbehave? My story. Perhaps it's a tale of revenge. Or perhaps something worse. What if all this is a ghost story? Or maybe I'm just another day drinker.
4: You don't belong here.
3: I don't belong anywhere.
5: You thought I was done? I'm done when I say I'm done.
2: So guys, Lamar, you're a professional movie critic. Anytime you hear that kind of music, that that's the devil. That's how you know it's a devil movie. Is that not the devil's own orchestra? That is some devil movie music right there.
6: Is so creepy in this trailer. Is there not a funny little irony to the fact that Johnny Depp has quit drinking and now he does a movie called Day Drinker?
2: Johnny Depp seems to only really have two modes where you're like, wow, he is a great actor. And what are those Sauvage cologne commercials? Like, those are the two things, right?
6: No, it's true.
2: But this, I'll post a link to the trailer over to our Facebook. This looks like it's got a supernatural component. Penelope Cruz is also in it.
6: Mm-hmm.
2: Having just seen the trailer, are you not? I know Lamar's going to end up reviewing this. Max, are you not like, that's one? I got
6: to
2: see this.
6: Yeah, I really would like to see it. Mm. I kind of want him to do okay. You know, he's kind of been down and kind of screwed things up. And
2: We are people who believe in redemption. Not everybody does. And not everybody is deserving of it. The Johnny Depp thing is just such a big hot mess.
6: Like a big hot mess in this.
2: That he's an actor. Anyway, really the movie's called Day Drinker. It's the Bob and Sherry Show.
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8: Here's your forecast from the Desert Mountain Broadcasting Information Center. 70 today under sunny skies, northwest winds 5 to 10 miles per hour. Lows dip down to about 41 tonight, mainly clear skies. I'm meteorologist Paul Trombley on Good Times and Great Oldies. 99.9 K-Bear.
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3: Lynn's with us now. Hi, Lynn.
4: Good morning.
5: Three big regrets in your life. What are they?
4: The first one is the attire at my wedding.
5: Why? Why?
4: Madonna could have been my stylist. It is painful to look at my wedding photos.
5: So you had the big hair?
4: Oh, the biggest.
5: You had the biggest hair?
4: Lace everywhere.
5: Uh-huh.
4: Lace everywhere. My bridesmaids wore black lace with black leotards under it, black lace gloves all the way up to their elbows, black lace in their big hair, and my wedding dress was horrific.
3: Wow, you really committed to the theme, didn't you?
4: I did. The whole 80s thing. You know, the guys even had the big hair. It was Bon Jovi and Madonna. It was like one of their concerts.
3: And Bob is showing, I think, extraordinary good taste by not doing the whole like a virgin thing with you.
4: That was probably the only thing that we held back on.
5: You know what's amazing? You know what's really amazing? Because I have some pictures of that of myself in that period with, you know, the cowboy outfit for the cowboy period and all that was popular for a little bit.
4: Right.
5: If you look at some pictures of people from the 1940s, they look more contemporary today than some of our pictures from the 1980s.
4: Right.
3: Yeah. We were very costumey in the 80s.
5: Yeah, I know.
4: The 80s style, it was a great period. You know, I think I enjoyed being in that time, but I think the fashion was awful.
5: I got a picture of me with one of these bomber jackets and the tightest acid-washed blue jeans. So it looks like up above my waist, I'm the Incredible Hulk. But then I got these little skinny legs, you know? It's a terrible look. All right, that's number one. What's number two?
4: Oh, gosh, I'm almost embarrassed to admit it.
5: Oh, don't be. Go ahead.
4: From the age of 19 to 22, I was, I guess you can use this word, the biggest on the earth.
5: Wow, Lynn, you caught me there.
6: You've really sugarcoated it, Lynn.
5: Lynn flew to Vegas to meet this man from Southern California, who then drove to Massachusetts.
3: Wow. Lynn, to say I was the biggest, that's something right there.
5: I'm starting to see where all that black lace came from.
3: I'm starting to see why Like a Virgin was where you drew the line.
4: The last section of the whoredom was I found my husband. So that was the only good thing that came out of it.
5: That's good. How many men before you?
4: Well, this is funny. I'm a list maker, so I made a list of them, and the ones I can remember were 25.
6: In what period of time, Lynn?
4: From the time, literally, I was 19. I made the decision at 19 that I was going to lose my virginity. And I actually picked the boy that I wanted. It was a boy from high school that I had turned down a date from that is another regret in my life. So I went to his house and literally said, look, kind of want to lose my virginity, and I'd like it to be you. So I did. And it just spiraled on from that point.
5: Wow.
4: Yeah, I went to clubs a lot, dressed like Madonna.
5: This is one of the biggest regrets. What would you say to young women out there who were...
4: I would tell young girls to be really careful about alcohol consumption and that you need to really care about somebody before you put yourself in that.
3: And what's your third regret?
5: What's the third one? We only have 30 seconds, Lynn. What was number three?
4: It was the very first one that the most popular boy in high school asked me out on a date. And because I wasn't brave enough, I didn't go. And it changed, I think, my whole period in high school. Things could have been totally different.
3: See, that's that regret that I think is the most important one.
4: Yeah,
3: be brave.
4: Bravery.
5: Be brave, yeah. And you're doing okay now, huh?
4: Doing great. My husband and I will be married 24 years in June, have two great kids.
5: That's great. Congratulations.
7: 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Weird. 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
8: Known as one of America's most notorious female serial killers, Belle Gunness lured wealthy bachelors to her farm in Indiana, took their money, and buried their dismembered bodies. But when her farmhouse burned to the ground in 1908, investigators were left with one chilling question. Did Belle Gunness die in that fire? Or did she pull off yet another deadly deception?
7: True. Weird. 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
5: We got some very awesome, thrilling, exciting news yesterday. And we didn't mention it yesterday in the show. I don't know. 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Round of applause.
6: Yay. It's a really big deal because we keep on going up against the big guys with stuff.
5: Yeah. Right. I mean, if you've been with us, you know that we lose to the best. But the thing with the Signal Awards, this is an international competition and the judges are just like jaw dropping. And to be nominated, I know we say this a lot, but it's true. To be nominated is huge. And it's actually a twofer because True Weird Stuff is in the juried category where the judges are listening. And it's also in the Signal Listener's Choice category. And people all around the world vote on that from now till Thursday, October 15th. And I do believe, Doc, we're going to put a post up on our Facebook and we'll share it around. So if you have a minute and you don't mind and you're a True Weird Stuff listener, it'd be awesome if you voted for it.
7: Yeah, you can vote right now just by going to bobandsherry.com/vote.
5: It's right there. Oh, you put it up on the web. See, I have a list of personal problems I'd like to run by Doc so that he could solve those as well. But that seems invasive and inappropriate. Doc, Kevin has this rash on his arm. I'd like you to have a look at that. Tell me what you think.
7: I'll get right
5: on. So, bobandsherry.com/vote. Everybody here, we work really hard on that goofy little podcast for you. And this is so exciting. I mean, Max, speak to this.
6: I mean, the thing is to be able to recognize by people that are in the industry, it's a really cool thing for us. And if you could help us out and vote, because this people's choice, this is your award. And if you could help us out, it always feels like we're asking them to help us out with something.
5: But, I know. But, God, we're pathetic.
6: But please, could you help us out with this?
5: Please, can we have some more, please? Yes. We're pitiful. We should change the name of the show to Pitiful and Desperate.
6: I'm pitiful.
5: You know, we are. And I'm desperate. We're pitiful and desperate. With our friend Lamar, who's neither of those things.
6: No.
5: And what the heck?
6: No.
8: Just vote.
5: How did he end up here?
8: Just vote.
5: So, and we want to say thank you to the judges at the Signal Awards who chose True Weird Stuff and as a nominee in the indie podcast category, because we are definitely an indie podcast. Thank y'all. We appreciate you. 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
1: ABC News, I'm Sherry Preston. Israeli Prime Minister Benjamin Netanyahu says a pilot on a flight from the UAE to Israel stabbed another pilot and then tried to crash the aircraft carrying dozens of Israelis. Passengers and crew staging a dramatic intervention to subdue the attacker, says ABC's Ian Pannell.
2: It seems to have involved the pilot and possibly the first officer. That's certainly what Saudi authorities have said are the two individuals who've been hospitalized. But it's not clear who the instigator was. Instigators. The passengers clearly became involved, but there are questions about who opened the door.
1: It's easy in panel. The plane landing in Saudi Arabia, the incident being investigated as an act of terror. At the last minute, a federal appeals court has halted the scheduled execution of Krista Pike, who would have been the first woman put to death in 200 years in the state of Tennessee. Last U.S. troops have now left Iraq, the withdrawal 12 years after they were tasked with the missing of fighting of the Islamic State. This is ABC News. Much of the country keeping an eye out for wind and rain once again. Here's ABC meteorologist Jeff Smith.
3: Over 30 million Americans under flood watches right now from Arizona all the way to Iowa as the remnants of what was Hurricane Polo, which made landfall in Mexico a couple of days ago, kind of injects moisture into the southwest all the way to the Midwest. Today we're watching three different regions, Texas into Oklahoma, southeastern Colorado, also in southeastern parts of Nebraska. That's a level 3 out of 4. Flash flood risk, 2-inch-per-hour rainfall rates, maybe totals of 2 to 5 inches or more. Meteorologist Jeff Smith, ABC News.
1: If you've been following the Fat Bear Week contest at Katmai National Park in Alaska, we've got a winner, and his name is the same as Dora the Explorer's old pal. That's right. 1,000-pound bear backpack overcame an injury in 2007 to win the most votes this year in the Fat Bear Contest. On the other side, a bear known as simply 910 won for the lady bears. Sherry Preston, ABC News.
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4: Here's your forecast from the Desert Mountain Broadcasting Information Center. 70 today, under sunny skies, northwest winds, 5 to 10 miles per hour. Lows dip down to about 41 tonight, mainly clear skies. I'm meteorologist Paul Trombley on Good Times and Great Oldies, 99.9 K-Bear.
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5: The Dietary Supplement Health and Education Act, also called the DSHEA, is a federal law from 1994 that defines and regulates dietary supplements as a specific food category, but separate from conventional foods and drugs. The DSHEA looks at nutritional supplements as specific nutrients that supplement and enhance our daily diet. This law states that the FDA does not check the safety and efficacy of vitamins before they're sold, but monitors manufacturing practices, product labels, and safety after it's on the shelf. Action can then be taken against adulterated or misbranded items. An important part of this DSHEA law is also the structure function statement on the label. This means no statements can be made about diagnosing, treating, curing, or preventing any disease. Rather, it can state that it supports cholesterol or bone health or heart function. It's now up to you, dear customers, to find the right product for you at the Gesundheit Nutrition Center on North 19th Avenue.
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0: Fords and Lincolns was setting the pace. That story is true, I'm here to say I was driving that Model A. It's got a Lincoln motor and it's really souped up. That Model A body makes it look like a pup. It's got 8 cylinders and uses them all. It's got overdrive, just won't stall. With a 4-barrel carb and a dual exhaust, with 4 11 gears you can really get lost. Got safety tubes, but I ain't scared. The brakes are good, tires fair. Pulled out of San Pedro late one night, the moon and the stars was shining bright. We was driving up Grapevine Hill, passing cars like they was standing still. All of a sudden, in a wink of an eye, a Cadillac sedan passed us by. Said, boys, it's a mark for me. By then, the taillight was all you could see. Now the fellas ribbed me for being behind, so I thought I'd make the Lincoln unwind. Took my foot off the gas, and man alive, I shoved it on down into overdrive. Wound it up to 110, my speedometer said that I hit top end. My foot was glued like lead to the floor, that's all there is, and there ain't no more. Now the boys all thought, lost my sense, and telephone poles looked like a picket fence. They said, slow down, I see spots, the lines on the road just look like dots. Took a corner, sideswiped the truck, crossed my fingers just for luck. My fenders was clicking the guardrail post, the guy beside me was white as a ghost. Smoke was coming from out of the back when I started to gain on that Cadillac. Knew it could catch him, I thought it could pass, don't you know by then we'd be low on gas. We had flames coming from out of the side. Could feel the tension, man, what a ride. I said, look out, boys, I got a license to fly. And that cat, he pulled over and let us by. Now all of a sudden she started knocking down in the dip. She started to rock, and I looked in the mirror. Red light was blinking, the cops was after my hot rod Lincoln. They arrested me and they put me in jail, and they called my pappy to throw my bail. And he said, son, you're gonna drive me to drinking if you don't stop driving that hot rod Lincoln.
1: You have to open graves to find girls to fall in love with.
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5: Here's your forecast from the Desert Mountain Broadcasting Information Center. 70 today, under sunny skies, northwest winds, 5 to 10 miles per hour. Lows dip down to about 41 tonight, mainly clear skies. I'm meteorologist Paul Trombley on Good Times and Great Oldies, 99.9 K-Bear.
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7: Here's your forecast from the Desert Mountain Broadcasting Information Center. Sunny skies this afternoon with highs around 70. Northwest winds 8 to 15 miles per hour. Tonight, lows around 41. I'm meteorologist Paul Trombley on Good Times and Great Oldies, 99.9 KBEAR.
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6: Here's your forecast from the Desert Mountain Broadcasting Information Center. Sunny skies this afternoon with highs around 70. Northwest winds 8 to 15 miles per hour. Tonight, lows around 41. I'm meteorologist Paul Trombley on Good Times and Great Oldies, 99.9 K-Bear.
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0: All those in favor of more good time oldies, say aye.

I say Bo at a B, then I say the name, then banana, fan, and a foe. 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

Sasha, Masha, Bobasha, Banana, Fana, Bobasha, Beat, Fine, Moasha, Masha. 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
11: Here's your forecast from the Desert Mountain Broadcasting Information Center. Ample sunshine expected this afternoon with highs around 70. Northwesterly winds 8 to 15 miles per hour. Tonight, 43. I'm meteorologist Paul Trombley on Good Times and Great Oldies, 99.9 K-Bear.
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Good afternoon, Bozeman. Hump Day Wednesday once again. It's the end of September. It's September 30th. If today's your birthday, happy birthday to you. I'm Tom Eaglehoff. I'll be with you till 7 o'clock this evening on Tom's Musical Time Machine. Released in February of 1963, Our Day Will Come was the debut single by Ruby and the Romantics, and it soared to number one on the Billboard Hot 100 in March of that year. It was written by Mark Garson and Bob Hilliard, and Ruby Nash Curtis's smooth and elegant lead vocal was supported by the harmonies of the all-male backup group. The song's optimism and romantic longing struck a chord during the turbulent time in American culture and became a staple of AM pop radio. It was initially intended for another artist, but producers were impressed by Ruby's voice and gave the song to the group, who had only recently formed in Akron, Ohio. Ruby and the Romantics never repeated the chart-topping success of this debut, but their harmonies and influence future vocal groups, including the Carpenters and the Temptations. You Really Got a Hold on Me by Smokey Robinson and the Miracles, and Woolly Bully by Sam the Sham and the Pharaohs are both coming up next on Bozeman's Home for Good Times and Great Oldies, 99.9 K-Bear.

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0: She's About a Mover by the Sir Douglas Quintet on Bozeman's Home for Good Times, Great Oldies, 99.9 K-Bear. The song was released in 1965, became a hit. It reached number 13 on the Billboard Hot 100 and number 15 in Canada. It was written by Doug Somm, who also performed lead vocals and guitar, and the song's signature sound included a box organ, giving it a British invasion sound. Producer Huey Mews styled the band to look like a British act to capitalize on the British invasion trend, despite the band being from San Antonio, Texas. The group was racially integrated, which posed challenges for touring in the South during the 1960s, and they later became pioneers of what would evolve into Americana music. Your local Bozeman weather forecast from the Desert Mountain Broadcasting Information Center. Go Where You Want to Go by the Mamas and the Papas. Get Together by the Young Bloods. Long Cool Woman in a Black Dress by the Hollies. And The Way You Do the Things You Do by the Temptations are coming up next on Bozeman's Home for Good Times, Great Oldies, 99.9 K-Bear. 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
7: Here's your forecast from the Desert Mountain Broadcasting Information Center. Ample sunshine expected this afternoon with highs around 70. Northwesterly winds 8 to 15 miles per hour. Tonight, 43. I'm meteorologist Paul Trombley on Good Times and Great Oldies, 99.9 K-Bear.
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0: Come and get it by Badfinger on Bozeman's Home for Good Times and Great Oldies, 99.9 K-Bear. Though credited to the songwriting team of Lennon McCartney, Paul McCartney wrote the song entirely by himself. McCartney gave the song to Badfinger, then called the Ibis, a new band signed to the Beatles' Apple Records, to help launch their career. It became a major hit. It reached number 7 on the UK single chart, number 4 on the Billboard Hot 100 in the U.S., and when McCartney gave the song to Badfinger, he instructed them to record it exactly as he had on the demo without changing anything, including the arrangement. And Badfinger's version stayed very faithful to McCartney's demo. Come and Get It was Badfinger's breakthrough single and helped establish them as a prominent band in the early 1970s. They later became famous for other hits such as No Matter What and Day After Day. Palisades Park by Freddie Cannon and I Got Rhythm by The Happenings and Down on the Corner by Creedence Clearwater Revival are coming up next on Bozeman's Home for Good Times, Great Oldies, 99.9 K-Bear.
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0: I kept your ride, but Blues Image on Bozeman's Home for Good Times, Great Oldies, 99.9. K-Bear. Ride Captain Ride reached number 4 on the U.S. and Canadian charts in 1970, becoming the Blues Image only top 40 hit, making them a one-hit wonder. And the song was written by Mike Panera, the singer-guitarist, and Frank Skip Conte, the keyboardist. And Kent Henry performed the main guitar solo and fills, and Mike Panera played the guitar solo at the end of the song. Song sold over a million copies, was certified gold in August of 1970, and this level of sales was significant, especially for a relatively unknown band at the time. The Boy from New York City by the Ad-Libs, Hang On Slippy by the McCoys, ABC News at the top of the hour, all that coming up next on Bozeman's Home for Good Times, Great Oldies, 99.9 K-Bear.
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3: The Dietary Supplement Health and Education Act, also called the DSHEA, is a federal law from 1994 that defines and regulates dietary supplements as a specific food category, but separate from conventional foods and drugs. The DSHEA looks at nutritional supplements as specific nutrients that supplement and enhance our daily diet. This law states that the FDA does not check the safety and efficacy of vitamins before they're sold, but monitors manufacturing practices, product labels, and safety after it's on the shelf. Action can then be taken against adulterated or misbranded items. An important part of this DSHEA law is also the structure function statement on the label. This means no statements can be made about diagnosing, treating, curing, or preventing any disease. Rather, it can state that it supports cholesterol or bone health or heart function. It's now up to you, dear customers, to find the right product for you at the Gesundheit Nutrition Center on North 19th Avenue.
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Along came Jones by the Coasters on Bozeman's Home for Good Times, Great Oldies, 99.9. K-Bear, good afternoon, Bozeman. Hey, it's Wednesday. It's the end of September. It's September 30th. If today's your birthday, happy birthday to you. I'm Tom Eaglehoff. I'll be with you at 7 o'clock this evening on Tom's Musical Time Machine. Released in 1959, the song reached number 9 on the Billboard Hot 100, number 14 on the R&B chart. It was written by the legendary team of Jerry Lieber, Mike Stoller, who also wrote hits like Yakety Yak, Charlie Brown, and Searchin'. The song humorously parodies old-time Western serials where a helpless heroine is constantly in danger and a slow-moving hero, Jones, always arrives just in time to save her. Like many Coaster songs, it features spoken word dialogue and exaggerated voices, making it almost like a mini radio play. And the song's style influenced later comedy music and was covered by artists like Ringo Starr and the Statler Brothers. The villain in the song, Salty Sam, became a recognizable pop culture reference for classic melodrama-style villains. Did You Ever Have to Make Up Your Mind by Lovin' Spoonful and A Sign of the Times by Petula Clark are both coming up next on Bozeman's Home for Good Times, Great Oldies, 99.9 K-Bear.

0: Turn Down Day by Circle on Bozeman's Home for Good Times, Great Oldies, 99.9 K-Bear. Released in July of 1966, this song reached number 16 on the Billboard Hot 100, giving the Circle their second top 20 hit after Red Rubber Ball. It was written by Jerry Keller of Here Comes Summer fame and David Bloom, and it captured the carefree spirit of mid-1960s youth culture. The song's laid-back version and tight harmonies earned Circle a reputation as America's most Beatles-esque pop band, fitting since they were managed by Brian Epstein, the Beatles' manager. The band features Don Danneman and Tom Dawes, both Cornell University graduates, and Turn Down Day became a staple of AM radio in the summer of 1966 and later appeared on Sunshine Pop compilations celebrating that light California sound. Tom Dawes later went on to compose one of advertising's most famous jingles, Plop Plop Fizz Fizz for Alka-Seltzer. And your local Bozeman weather forecast from the Desert Mountain Broadcasting Information Center on the way, along with Dream a Little Dream of Me by Mama Cass and the Mamas and the Papas, Shotgun by Junior Walker and the All-Stars, I Got You, Babe, the number one song in August of 1965 by Sonny and Cher, and I'm Not Your Steppin' Stone by the Monkees are coming up next on Bozeman's Home for Good 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
1: Here's your forecast from the Desert Mountain Broadcasting Information Center.
2: Mainly clear skies tonight with lows around 43. Southeast winds 5 to 10 miles per hour. A blend of clouds and sun tomorrow. Daytime highs approaching 66.
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0: Get a job in Silhouettes on Bozeman's Home for Good Times, Great Oldies, 99.9 K-Bear. Wish I had a nickel for every time my parents said that to me. Get a Job was released in 1957, became a hit in early 1958. The song reached number one on the Billboard Hot 100 and the R&B chart, making it a crossover hit. And the phrase "get a job" reportedly came from one of the group members' mothers, who often told her son to stop lounging around and get a job, and this inspired the lyrics. The nonsensical refrain, "Sha-na-na," became iconic and inspired the name of the 1970s doo-wop revival group, Sha-na-na. Look up Sha-na-na on YouTube. They're very entertaining. Despite its massive success, the Silhouettes were often considered one-hit wonders, as their subsequent releases did not achieve similar popularity. "Somebody to Love" by Jefferson Airplane, "Little Girl" by the Syndicate of Sound, and "Blue Moon," the number one song in April of 1961 by the Marcells, are coming up next on Bozeman's Home for Good Times, Great Oldies, 99.9 K-Bear.
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0: 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Get Off My Cloud was released by the Rolling Stones in September of 1965. It reached number one on the Billboard Hot 100 and topped the UK singles chart. It was written by Mick Jagger and Keith Richards, and the song was inspired by their frustration with sudden fame and the pressure to deliver another hit after I Can't Get No Satisfaction. Get Off My Cloud became an anthem of youthful frustration with lyrics that reflected alienation and a desire for personal space resonating with rebellious 1960s youth culture. The Rolling Stones continued their meteoric rise, using the song's success to launch their 1965 American tour and further establish them as the Beatles' primary rock and roll rivals. Bird Dog by the Everly Brothers, Dream Lover by Bobby Darin, All Day and All the Night by the Kinks, ABC News at the top of the hour, all that and more coming up next on Bozeman's Home for Good Times and Great Oldies, 99.9 K-Bear.
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Crimson Clover by Tommy James and the Shondells on Bozeman's Home for Good Times, Great Oldies, 99.9 K-Bear. Good afternoon, Bozeman. Hey, it's Hump Day Wednesday once again. It's the end of September. It's September 30th. If today's your birthday, happy birthday to you. I'm Tom Eaglehoff. I'll be with you till 7 o'clock this evening on Tom's Musical Time Machine. On this date in music history, in 1965, Donovan made his U.S. television debut on Shindig. Older listener explained to the younger listener what Shindig was all about. And he appeared along with the Hollies, the Turtles, and the Dave Clark Five. Can you imagine any of those today's bands all appearing on a half-hour TV show? The Scottish musician and songwriter emerged from the British folk scene in early 1965 and 1966, and he had the hit Sunshine Superman, which topped America's Billboard Hot 100 and went to number 2 in the UK. It was followed by Mellow Yellow in the US at number 2 in December of 1966. On this date in music history, in 1965, the Rolling Stones performed at the Grommet Theatre in the UK. Also on the bill were the Moody Blues and the Spencer Davis Group. On this date in music history, in 1964, the Beatles continued recording sessions at Abbey Road for their fourth UK album, Beatles for Sale, recording various takes of Every Little Thing, What You're Doing, and No Reply, which became the opening song on Beatles for Sale. Thank the Lord for the Nighttime by Neil Diamond and Dawn Go Away by the Four Seasons are both coming up next on Bozeman's Home for Good Times and Great Oldies, 99.9 K-Bear.

0: Green Green Grass, a home by Tom Jones on Bozeman's Home for Good Times and Great Oldies, 99.9 K-Bear. Originally written by Claude Putman Jr. in 1964, the song was first recorded by Johnny Darrell and later became modestly popular with Porter Wagoner that year. Tom Jones released his version in 1966, and it became a global hit, reaching number one on the UK singles chart and staying there for 7 weeks, while peaking at number 11 on the Billboard Hot 100 in the U.S. Many artists have covered the song, including Elvis Presley, Jerry Lee Lewis, Joan Baez, and Kenny Rogers, each adding unique emotional depth. For Tom Jones, Green Green Grass at Home confirmed his international stardom, showcasing his range beyond pop hits and earning him credibility as a serious balladeer. Your local Bozeman weather forecast from the Desert Mountain Broadcasting Information Center. Little Old Lady from Pasadena by Jan and Dean. Sweet City Woman by the Stampeders. Suspicion by Terry Stafford. 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Hey Bozeman, it's Tom Eaglehoff. I'm inviting you to jump into my musical time machine. 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
3: Here's your forecast from the Desert Mountain Broadcasting Information Center. Mainly clear skies tonight with lows around 43. Southeast winds 5 to 10 miles per hour. A blend of clouds and sun tomorrow. Daytime highs approaching 66. I'm meteorologist Paul Trombley on Good Times and Great Oldies, 99.9 K-Bear.
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0: Have you ever seen The Rain by Creedence Clearwater Revival on Bozeman's Home for Good Times, Great Oldies, 99.9 K-Bear? Song peaked to number 8 on the Billboard Hot 100 in the U.S., reached number 1 in Canada, and it was certified gold and is considered one of the band's biggest hits. John Fogerty wrote the song during a tumultuous period for the band, reflecting the internal tensions and his brother Tom Fogerty's impending departure from the group. The lyrics convey unease and sadness amid success, with the famous line about rain falling on a sunny day symbolizing this contrast. Fogerty stated that the song captures the band's emotional turmoil at the time, particularly as they faced changes in their lineup and management structure. Your afternoon financial report on the way, along with Your Love Keeps Lifting Me Higher by Jackie Wilson, No Time by Guess Who, and I'll Follow the Sun by the Beatles are coming up next on Bozeman's Home for Good Times and Great Oldies, 99.9 K-Bear.
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3: It's time now for your afternoon financial report. I'm Cody Ross, Northern News Network. Wall Street finished mixed today after a key inflation report showed prices cooled more than expected in September. Technology stocks provided a bright spot, pushing the NASDAQ composite up 0.2%. The S&P 500 slipped 0.3%, while the Dow Jones Industrial Average dropped 0.9%, losing more than 400 points on the session. West of Townsend, the Greymont Indian Creek Mine extracts a material far less glorious than gold or silver, yet vital to modern infrastructure. As Broadwater County's top employer, the facility supports over 70 local jobs while moving 5 million tons of limestone each year. The refined lime powers critical operations across the state, from purifying drinking water and stabilizing roads to treating environmental hazards like the Berkeley Pit. I'll be back with a look at stock indexes right after this.
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3: Now here's a look at how stocks finished today. The S&P 500 shed 19 points and closed at 7,651, the Dow fell 443 points, closing at 50,906, and the NASDAQ rose 63 points to close at 26,861. In continuous contracts on the New York Mercantile, crude oil surged $1.11, closing at $90.49 per barrel, up 1.2%. Platinum gained $22.70, finishing $1,723.70 per ounce, up 1.3%. And palladium dipped $1.70 to close at $1,212 per ounce. In COMEX trading, gold rose $7.10, closing at $4,186.80 per ounce, up 0.2%. And silver lost 46 cents to close at $60.69 per ounce, down 0.75%. I'm Cody Ross, and those are your afternoon financials from the Northern News Network.
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0: Ferry Across the Mercy by Jerry and the Pacemakers on Bozeman's Home for Good Times and Great Oldies, 99.9 K-Bear. Ferry Across the Mercy was released in December of 1964 in the UK, early 1965 in the US. It reached number 6 on the Billboard Hot 100 in 65 and number 8 on the UK singles chart, becoming one of the group's final major hits. It was written by Jerry Marsden, the band's frontman, and serves as a love letter to his hometown of Liverpool and its iconic Mercy River Ferry. The song became an anthem for Liverpool, frequently played at local soccer games alongside You'll Never Walk Alone. And the ferry across the Mercy River still exists today, and the song is permanently associated with it, played in its terminals and referenced in tourist promotions. Jerry and the Pacemakers, although often in the Beatles' shadow, were the first act ever to have their first three UK singles go to number one. Boomers is coming up, along with Time Won't Let Me by The Outsiders, 19 Nervous Breakdown by The Rolling Stones, ABC News at the top of the hour, all that and more coming up next on Bozeman's Home for Good Times and Great Oldies, 99.9 K-Bear.
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5: 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I'm Lynn Turner Fitzgerald. In the wake of Australia's worst mass murder, the government decided it was time to get illegal guns off the streets. So they launched a gun buyback program ending on this day in 1997. More next.
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5: Australia's states agreed to reform their gun laws after Martin Bryant, armed with at least two semi-automatic rifles, killed 35 people in 1996 at Port Arthur, Tasmania. They gave the program 1 year.
7: The Australian firearms buyback ends on Tuesday, the 30th of September. After that date, there will be no more compensation money available, and possession of a banned firearm will result in severe penalties. So please, if you're still in possession of banned firearms, hand them in by Tuesday, the 30th of September, because there will be no extensions.
5: Many people objected, but many did turn their weapons in for money. 650,000 guns were handed in. After the buyback, mass shootings stopped for a decade, and the rate of firearms homicides and suicides declined. Boomers is back tomorrow.
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